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1: 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If you're in one of these areas, you may not be seen by the driver. 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
4: 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Click your seatbelt, because you're twice as likely to be killed or seriously injured if you don't think.
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0: Nice parking, Sam. And here comes Tanya on a bike, off to French class.
1: Hiya.
0: Sam, so your car door doesn't hit Tanya when you get out, if you can, open it with the hand furthest from it, so you'll see who's walking, riding, or cycling behind you. Far to go, Tanya.
1: Van 5 minutes.
0: Lost on me. Sorry. Whether they're fluent in French or perfecting Portuguese, whoever you meet, travel like you know them.
1: Merci.
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0: 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He's getting to more gigs this year, and the next is the sound of saying, I got you, mate. Is the sound of mates enjoying even more of this. 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Click your seatbelt, because you're twice as likely to be killed or seriously injured if you don't think.
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1: There are two types of drive you can have on the motorway. One that feels like this. Or one that feels... like this. The difference is just a few little changes. Like giving more space to the car in front, or not hogging the middle lane. Because being a little more considerate on the road actually reduces congestion and collisions, which transforms everyone's journey. So we all feel a little less and a lot more National Highways.
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1: Too late now.
2: So, you're offering me a free holiday?
4: Yeah.
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And it's looking a little brighter first thing. Yeah, looks like things might be improving, but we won't hold our breath. Switch Radio Breakfast, Tuesday morning. Good morning.

killed my world. Starting with Tom Craft, Loneliness. Seven minutes past 7. Tuesday morning. How was your Monday? How's your body clock? Is it starting to get adjusted? If you're committed to watching as much World Cup football as you can, I can't do it. I just zonk out and have to catch up with some of the results in the morning. It was draws all the way. Every match. It's like the old days of doing the pools. Might win a few quid.

0: Dua Lipa, Don't Start Now, Switch Radio Breakfast here on this Tuesday morning. Channel 4 news music in the background tells us that it's time for a look at the front pages of the papers. So Keir Starmer's social media ban for under 16s in the UK has been labelled a rush job amid criticism over how it will actually work, say the Daily Telegraph. Apple and Google will be forced to carry out age checks on children using their phones under plans drawn up after Sir Keir Starmer announced the ban on social media for under 16s, say the Times. Police have said Preston Davey was betrayed by the police who should have loved and cared for him. By people who should have loved and cared for him, I should say, the Sun reports. A teacher has been convicted of abusing and murdering the toddler who he had adopted. It's a horrible, horrible story. Officials missed a string of chances to save 13-month-old Preston Davey, who was sexually abused and murdered by the teacher, according to the Daily Mail. The families of murdered MPs Joe Cox and David Amis are honouring their memory by fighting for unity in a divided Britain, say the Daily Mirror. The Daily Express leads on the news that a Labour MP said she will reintroduce an assisted dying bill in Parliament after the previous bid to change the law was unsuccessful earlier this year. The wives and girlfriends of England footballers have set up base 1,400 miles from the squad as the players are too busy to see them between games, say the Daily Star. Two men have been found guilty of conspiring to carry out arson attacks on property connected to the Prime Minister, with investigators looking at suspected links to Moscow, say the Eye. Some of the world's biggest tech companies have warned that Britain's plans to ban social media for under-16s will push teenagers towards more harmful platforms, according to The Guardian. The Financial Times reports a Russian online sabotage network was behind a series of arson attacks on Sir Keir Starmer's family home and other targets linked to the Prime Minister. And the Metro go with Sir Keir Starmer has confirmed every child under 16 will be banned from social media within months as the Prime Minister won praise and condemnation for the new laws, right, the Metro. And those are the front pages of the papers this Tuesday morning here on Switch Radio.
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0: Made for Birmingham. It's the award-winning Switch Radio. It's new, that. Sienna Spyro. It's called Material Lover. Nice. 16 minutes past 7 here on this Tuesday morning. If you're waking up and it's your birthday today, we're going to find out which famous people you share your big day with later on in this hour. We've got three brilliant Midlands Music Guarantee tracks to play for you. Three visits to the Midlands Magazine. We've got the shout-out to our early workers. We've got Showbiz News as well. Switch Radio Breakfast with Ben Ellis. And a little bit later on, InVision on Twitter and TikTok, we will be doing a brand new twiddle, but the answer to yesterday's maths twiddle coming next.
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0: Trading Breakfast here on this Tuesday morning. How'd you get on with the maths twiddle that we set you yesterday? First thing on a Monday morning, you do maths. It's kind of the law, isn't it? A merchant can fill 10 large boxes or 8 small boxes into a container for shipping. In one shipment, he sent 96 boxes. If there were more large boxes than small boxes, how many full containers did he ship? I know. So a merchant can fit 10 large boxes or 8 small boxes into a container for shipping. In one shipment, he sent 96 boxes. If there were more large boxes than small boxes, how many full containers did he ship? Well done to you if you got this right. I'm lucky because I've got it written down in front of me. I wouldn't even know where to begin. But the answer is 11 containers. So we've got 7 large boxes. 7 times 8 equals 56. 4 small boxes, 4 times 10 equals 40. Therefore, the merchant shipped 96 boxes in 11 containers.
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Jason Derulo, telling us his name, of course. And Sexy for Me, Switch Radio Breakfast, here on this Tuesday morning. Our first Midlands Music Guarantee track of the day is coming next, after Classic Foreigner.

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0: Made for Birmingham. 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
6: 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No wonder they sound miffed. So let's lend them a paw. Let's take our rubbish with us and bin it properly. National Highways. And what's that? 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

Bruno Mars, Grenade. Tuesday, 16th of June, 2026. If it is your birthday today, then this is who you share it with. You share it with Stella Maxwell, the model, of course. She's known for her work with Victoria's Secrets. She became a Victoria's Secrets angel in 2015. Is also the face of the cosmetics brand Max Factor. She was born on this day in 1990. That would make her 36 years old today. Duncan Hames, the politician, is celebrating his 49th birthday today. Liberal Democrat MP, James Bolam. Yeah, he's still with us, is James. Absolute legend, no doubt about it, from the Likely Lads and Nutrix and all of that kind of stuff. Yeah, he is 91 today, is James Bolam. Terrific. Absolutely terrific. John Newman, we play his music here on Switch Radio. He's 36 years old today. Shami Chakrabarty, the lawyer and politician, is 57 years old today. Or is she? Yeah, 57 years old today. Joe McKeldry, the recording artist, singer, television presenter, 35 years old today. Lisa Mafia, yeah, I've played her music on Switch in the past, 47 today. Heather Peace from London's Burning, and she's a singer, songwriter as well. She's born in, say, 1975, so she's 51 today. A lot of politicians celebrating their birthdays today. Yeah, Conservative MP for Morley and Outwood in West Yorkshire at the 2015 general election, defeated Ed Balls at the time. That is Andrea Jenkins. She is 52 years old today, and a politician no longer with us, but certainly left his mark, and born in Birmingham as well, Enoch Powell. I was born on this day in 1912, and born on this day in 1890, English comic actor, writer, film director, one half of one of the all-time great double acts, Stan Laurel, born on this day.

0: Made for Birmingham. It's the award-winning Switch Radio, the Lighthouse Family. I've known them for ages. Yeah, we had Jesse J as well. It's nearly 8 o'clock, Tuesday morning. The news follows Lewis Capaldi.
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0: DJ Fresh, Rita Ora, Hot Right Now. Nearly 7 minutes past eight. Tuesday morning, Switch Radio Breakfast. Hope all is well with you. Yeah, just starting out on the school run. Seems relatively calm this morning, weather-wise. Apparently it's getting warmer. And that's all we can say, really, because our friends at Birmingham Live have been kind of non-committal. Switch Radio Breakfast. Tuesday morning, we've got the shout-out to our early workers. It's coming next.
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Switch Radio Breakfast. Tuesday morning with me, Ben Ellis. It is time at 11 minutes past 8 to salute the hearty stock, the core of Britain, the backbone of this nation. We are talking about our early workers. We're talking about anybody who gets up ridiculously early, first thing in the morning, and goes to work for a living, maybe voluntarily, maybe vocationally, for the love of the job. Why not? And particularly if the modus operandi of the next... Well, it won't be for the next month, will it? Because once the group stages are over, the kickoff times are going to be... They're going to be more manageable, aren't they, at the World Cup. But for this first couple of weeks or so, if you've made a real commitment to watching as much of the football as you possibly can, and then going out to work early, fair play to you. Just don't do anything strenuous, or don't do any heavy lifting or anything like that. But on the other side of the coin, yeah, fair play to you. You know, you've sat through Iran against New Zealand and Saudi Arabia against Uruguay. That just started when I fell asleep last night. But there we go. Early workers in Birmingham, the Black Country, and Solihull, we salute you and thank you.

0: Made for Birmingham, it's the award-winning Switch Radio with Years and Years, 100% pure love. 16 minutes past 8 here on this Tuesday morning. A couple of things to let you know about on the buses. From 9.30 this morning until 2.30, Longmore Street is closed at Borsall Heathrow Junction for highway signal works. It affects the 35 to Birmingham. It's diverted along Salisbury Road, Priory Road, Persia Road, Belgrave Middleway and Horton Square. If you're travelling the other way, Birmingham to Hawksley, it's the normal route. It's quite a long journey, that one. I've done it a couple of times. And over in Dudley, for services 2, 5 and 6, Kings Winford Road, there is a police incident there, and towards Dudley and Wren's Nest via Pesnet Road and Stourbridge Road, there is a diversion in place.
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0: Still got showbiz news to do in this hour. 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

Darren Harris, Rag and Bone Man, Lovers in a Past Life, Switch Radio Breakfast, 8:21 here on this Tuesday morning. Some local headlines. A former Birmingham assistant head teacher has warned that the government's new social media ban for under-16s may be incredibly difficult to enforce. Susie Dunnigan, who runs a regional parent support network, welcomes the safety measures but fears tech-savvy Midlands teenagers will easily find loopholes. The ban covering TikTok, YouTube and Instagram is set to take effect by spring of next year. Meanwhile, a murder trial in Wolverhampton has heard how a recovery truck was used as a weapon to crush a teenager to death. Jurors were shown CCTV footage of 19-year-old Lily Whitehouse being nudged along a road in Albury last November. Her partner, 41-year-old Mohammed Azim, denies murder. And tributes continue for former Labour deputy leader Roy Hattersley, who has died at the age of 93. Lord Hattersley served as the MP for Birmingham Sparkbrook for over 30 years.

Gracie Abrams, Hit the Wall, Switch Radio Breakfast, 25 past 8, Tuesday morning. It's the first day today of Royal Ascot. Yes, are you heading down south in your finery to make a right day of it? If you go to Royal Ascot, and it's one of two things, isn't it? Do you hire an outfit, or do you just wear what you wear every time you go to a wedding? Is that the idea? Is that what it's all about? Hopefully the weather will stay fine for you and you can back a couple of winners. That would be nice, wouldn't it? Of course, we do say gamble responsibly. But there we go. Yeah, first day of Royal Ascot. World Cup going on. Women's T20 World Cup matches taking place at Edgbaston all the time. It's been some really good ones so far. Yeah, plenty going on. And I believe in a couple of days, the Premier League fixtures for next season will be released. It's coming around faster than you know it. Switch Radio Breakfast. Tuesday morning. We have our second Midlands Music Guarantee track of the day, and it is a corker. Coming next, after Disclosure and Sam Smith.

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0: 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Back to the very beginning. For UB40. 1980.

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It's the Midlands Music Guarantee here on Switch Radio, championing local artists. It's just what we do. Back to the very beginning for UB40 and Food for Thought. We've got another one for you on the way in about an hour's time. Could be from any era, any genre or style of music. They could be legends like UB40. You could be hearing them for the very first time. And I'll tell you what's cool about it. It could be your music that we play too. 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

0: the Rolling Stones from their forthcoming album, which everybody's very excited about. It's called In the Stars. Minutes to 9, Tuesday morning, Switch Radio Breakfast. Fancy some showbiz news? Yes, I know you do. It's about that time of the morning, isn't it? So yeah, let's get on with it. Tributes are being paid to pioneering investigative journalist Roger Cook, who has died at the age of 83 following a short illness. Cook became one of Britain's most recognisable reporters through his hard-hitting investigations on ITV's The Cook Report and BBC Radio's Checkpoint. He was known for confronting criminals and exposing corruption face-to-face, and he was often injured while pursuing stories and was once described Britain's bravest and most beaten-up journalist. His family say he died peacefully, surrounded by loved ones. Roger Cook's career spanned more than 5 decades and earned him numerous awards, including a BAFTA for Outstanding Investigative Reporting. The Cook Report was made here, wasn't it? Because he'd always introduce himself, I'm Roger Cook from Central Television. And then somebody would kick off at him, and that's that. 83. Oh, it's very sad news. Shania Twain has sparked debate after revealing she doesn't consider herself a feminist. The Canadian superstar, whose hits include Man I Feel Like a Woman and That Don't Impress Me Much, says she believes vulnerable men need just as much protection as vulnerable women. Speaking about the label, Twain said she supports equality but finds the term feminism complicated because of the way it was perceived while she was growing up. The comments have generated plenty of discussion online, giving her long-standing reputation as a symbol of female empowerment in music. And finally, former Strictly Professional and current judge Anton Dubek has shared a memorable story about the late Sir Bruce Forsyth. Anton recalled how the legendary entertainer jokingly told him, "You get away from me," during the early days of the friendship. The light-hearted exchange highlighted the playful relationship between the pair, who went on to become close colleagues on Strictly Come Dancing. Dubek has often spoken about the influence that Bruce had on his career, describing him as one of the greatest entertainers Britain has ever produced and a huge inspiration both on and off screen.
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New single from The Script as well, Man in the Arena. It's 4 minutes to nine. It's Tuesday morning. The news is coming next after the brand new Heavies.

0: Gorillaz and Feel Good Inc. Seven minutes past 9, Tuesday morning, Switch Radio Breakfast. Hope all is well with you. Gorillaz, actually, are going to be at the Tottenham Hotspur Stadium. That's amazing, isn't it? The Tottenham Hotspur Stadium this weekend. I think Saturday night, isn't it? Yeah. Their first ever headline act at a big stadium show. It's just how far they've come, no doubt about it. Switch Radio Breakfast, final hour of the show with me, Ben Ellis. Midlands Music Guarantee, track number 3, the Midlands Magazine, and a brand new twiddle, all to come this hour.
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Sabrina's here from 10 o'clock this morning, as always on a Tuesday, showcasing local talent, telling some nice regional stories as well. You can spend your lunchtime with Lauren from midday. Sounds good to me. You got a great hour with Josh from 2 o'clock this afternoon. Georgina is here at 3 before the two-time Male Presenter of the Year, Stephen Higgs, will get you to your Tuesday evening 107 Point Drive on the air from 5 o'clock.

0: Mate from Birmingham. It's the award-winning Switch Radio. It's become the staple of the slow dance at the end of the night these days, hasn't it? Yeah. Ed Sheeran and Thinking Out Loud, 20 past nine here on this Tuesday morning. So as we were saying, Stephen Higgs, two-time Male Presenter of the Year, will get you to your Tuesday evening 107-point drive from five, and all of the usual malarkey Stephen will get up to, there's no doubt about it. And then 7 o'clock, it's the Album Club with James Sandy introducing the Hardline According to Terence Trent D'Arby from 1987. It's got all his biggest well-known hits on it, you know, Sign Your Name and If You Let Me Stay and Wishing Well. Great album, no doubt. And then 8 o'clock tonight, Lee Everest is here, the Dance Party Weekly, midweek dance tunes from our student days when it was cheaper.
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0: Switch Radio Breakfast here on this Tuesday morning. Hope all's well with you. Looks to be getting a bit brighter, the weather. Looks like things might be improving. How about a twiddle for your Tuesday? Short and sweet, this one, Birmingham, but let's see if you can figure out the answer. What is the longest word in the dictionary? So what is the longest word in the dictionary? At @switch_radio on Instagram and or Twitter. There's Facebook too. You can WhatsApp me. You can Facebook message me. You can tweet me at BenEllis1982. Also, my Instagram address. And don't forget TikTok, Ben.Ellis424. Ben.Ellis424. You've got all day to try and figure this out, Birmingham. We'll give you the answer on the show tomorrow morning. And as we always say, the very best of luck to you.
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0: 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It's Duran Duran. Skin Trade.

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It's Duran Duran and Skin Trade, our final one this morning. But don't worry, Birmingham, Sabrina's got the next one for you at around 10:30, and then they're all throughout the day. 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

How long has it been since you last heard that on the radio? No Mercy, Where Do You Go? 1997, I think. Absolutely incredible. Heading towards the Midlands Magazine after this, the new single from Olivia Rodrigo. It's The Cure.

0: Bridge Radio Breakfast, Tuesday morning with me, Ben Ellis. Now, I usually shout from the rooftops if we hit this junction at exactly 20 to 10, which we are supposed to do. So I have to, by rights, be ashamed of myself to say that it's nearly quarter to 10. Switch.
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another 90s banger that I haven't heard for ages. Rosie Gaines, Closer Than Close. Switch Radio Breakfast here on this Tuesday morning, 10 to 10. So today's World Cup action, it's not as busy as yesterday. Of course, technically speaking, we've already had one game that falls on today's date, if you know what I mean. Iran 2, New Zealand 2 in Group G. But Group I is getting underway. 8 o'clock tonight, France take on Senegal. Remember that game, 2002, France were reigning champions and Senegal beat them 1-0. Could be another surprise today. And 11 o'clock tonight, Iraq against Norway. Erling Haaland is going to be playing in the World Cup for the very first time. And, well, this time tomorrow, we'll be getting excited, won't we? Because it'll be England's turn, finally. But we'll talk more about that tomorrow. We'll wrap up the show after Take That.

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0: Okay, just about it from me, Ben Ellis. Thanks very much for being a part of it. We'll do it all again tomorrow morning, bright and early, from 7. Hopefully it will be bright. This is your lineup for Tuesday on the best community radio station in the business, Midweek Dance Party. Lee Everest is here, 8 o'clock tonight. The Unseen Swerve is with James Sandy at 7, but it's the Album Club tonight. The Hardline, according to Terence Trent D'Arby from 1987, is going to be great. Stephen Neagle will get you there. 107 Point Drive from 5. Georgina is here at 3. Got a great hour with Josh at 2. How about spending your lunchtime with Lauren from midday today? But up next, after the news at 10, it will be Sabrina. Have a great day. Talk to you tomorrow. Take us out, Mum.
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You are listening to Switch Radio with me, Sabrina Randaba. This Tuesday morning, we're back at it. I know the weather hasn't been great recently, but hopefully towards the end of this week it will be picking it up. But in today's show, I am going to be showcasing talent from across the West Midlands. I'm also going to be telling you about all the wonderful events that you should be attending. And of course, I'm going to be talking about new music towards the end of the show. But let's kick it off with some JP Cooper and Gabrielle with Sad Song.

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Now, have you been locked in to Switch Radio? 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

0: It's about to turn 10:30. 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
0: For this hour's Midlands Music Guarantee, we have Serena Jasmine, who just recently featured on Ranger's album with the track Lagoon. This track came from her own debut album, though, that dropped on the 11th of July 2025, the album Everlasting. This is the track Land of Lies.

0: Serena Jasmine really showcasing her South Asian roots on that song. I had interviewed her in the past and had her on the show, and she said that that song really expresses how she felt about her culture at the time. And it's so lovely to see how she's grown musically. If you are an artist from the West Midlands and you would like to be featured in this feature, you know what to do. 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

0: Love. I absolutely love this song. It's such a classic. And before that, we had Miley Cyrus with Dream As One from the Avatar Fire and Ash movie. Cannot wait for that to come out on Disney Plus this month. But now it's time for a special feature where I keep you up to date with what is happening in our local community. 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

Ariana Grande with her latest release, Hate That I Made You Love Me. And she has kicked off her Eternal Sunshine tour in Oakland last week. I cannot believe she hasn't toured in 7 years. I went to her last tour and she is such an exceptional performer. Her voice is crazy. I do think she's one of the best vocalists of her generation, naturally. And it's so nice to see her come back, of course, off the back of Wicked. She's back into her pop star era. She has performed songs like Seven Rings, Thank You Next, Just Like Magic, and of course, Eternal Sunshine on this tour. I cannot believe she hasn't sang Intro into the World. If you know about the Eternal Sunshine album, that is my favorite one from her. So I can't believe she's missed that off the set list, but I have been watching all the clips online. I've been really enjoying it. I cannot wait to see her bring it to London, bring it to the UK on Saturday, August 15th, 2026. Can't wait.

Morning. You're listening to Switch Radio, of course, with me, Sabrina. We've got about 50 minutes left to my show, and I'm still yet to talk about new music. And if you have been tapped in to the many artists I've talked about on the show, you will know it's going to be a big one, so stay locked in for that. Of course, we're going to keep showcasing talent from across the West Midlands, and I'm going to be keeping you up to date with all the events and things that you can be getting up to in the month of June. But let's kick it off with some more music. We've got two artists coming up that have been killing it in the UK scene. They're really the UK girls of our generation. It's Skye Newman with Smoke Rings and a bit of Olivia Dean after that.

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1: There are two types of drive you can have on the motorway. 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Or not hogging the middle lane. Because being a little more considerate on the road actually reduces congestion and collisions. Which transforms everyone's journey. So we all feel a little less... and a lot more... National Highways.
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0: throwing it back to 2014 with Rita Ora, I Will Never Let You Down. And now it's time for me to keep you up to date with all that feel-good local music and the sort of artists that you need to be tapping into. There's so much great talent in Birmingham, and this is the feature where we like to showcase all of that.
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0: Clavis 7 from Wolverhampton has been having a massive year. He released his new mixtape, If I Don't Laugh, I'll Cry, on April 10th. And this is a track that he released with an R&B singer, Lalia Cole, last year. Last year I said that this was my song of the summer. It's Solace, Clavis 7 featuring Lalia Cole.

0: 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Song of the Summer 2026, do we run it back? 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

0: 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That was Kygo and One Republic with Lose Somebody, and before that we had Maroon 5 and SZA with What Lovers Do. But now it's time for me to keep you up to date with our local events and what sort of things you should be getting involved with in the month of June. 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

it is time for my favourite part of the show. That's right, you guessed it. Let's talk about new music that dropped on Friday. Now, this weekend, we had a mixed bag of releases from BTS with Come Over, Bebe Rexha with One Day, Kehlani and the Kid Laroi did a collab, a remix of Girls, and Kodak Black and G-Thug dropping Move. But my favourite release over the weekend, and I feel like the one that I was anticipating the most, would have to be Olivia Rodrigo's album, You Seem Pretty Sad for a Girl So In Love. Now, I was listening to it on the drive here, and upon first listen, a lot of the songs, they are quite mellow, they are a bit sad. I would say my favourite song so far would have to be You Plus Me Equals Heart, which is, I feel like, the classic Olivia Rodrigo sound in regards to the pop rock vibes. So I would say that one is definitely my favourite at the minute. I definitely have to let this one marinate. I even listened to The Cure this morning and I thought, wow, this is really sensational. I can't believe the first time I heard it, I wasn't sure about it. But sometimes you have to let the songs marinate and grow and you really start to love them. So I'm going to keep giving this one a spin and I'll give you my thoughts. But if you've got any thoughts on the drops that released this Friday, tweet me, switch_radio.

you have been listening to me, Sabrina Randhawa, this Tuesday morning. Of course, for the past 2 hours. I hope you've had a wonderful time with me. And you know, I'll be back with you next Tuesday at the same time for 10 to 12, where we'll be showcasing our local talent. I'll be keeping you up to date with the events and talking about new music, of course. But now it's time for me to love you and leave you. I hope you have a wonderful rest of your week and Tuesday. Stay locked in to Switch Radio. Lauren's coming up next.

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So a great show ahead of us. Got the oldies, newbies, everything in between, classics, all of that jazz tracks. We'll always keep the vibes bumping here. Back into it now. Here's Fusion and Cher Lloyd with Sweet Devotion.

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2: You're both on the same road. 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And be aware of motorbikes. 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Motorbike safety. 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

I love how that song works because it works like it's being sung live. It's like saying, louder. Like, it. That's what you would do, like, at a concert, but it's just on the, like, the original. I don't know. I just think it's very, very smart. Very smart for maturing that, how that works. Coming up to our first Midlands feature of the hour on Midlands Music Guarantee. But I've got Chemical Brothers to take you there.

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0: absolutely mighty collab, bringing those reggae vibes and some of our straight to us that has been out this morning. It's been really warm, even though the sun's not been out. I mean, it's a bit out now, but I'm so excited for summer and what this year's going to bring. And of course, the World Cup first game is tomorrow. I meant to be going back to Manchester, but then I was going to go on just like a day trip, going back home, see my friends, watch the match. But the match isn't until like 9 o'clock because obviously it's US time. And it's just not the best, it's not the most convenient time. And you know, if we qualify through the different stages, matches end up being at 4 a.m, which I think like, but I think it also be kind of fun to like wake up and go watching a match at 4 a.m. I don't know, I'm excited. I'm very excited for the World Cup this year. Terrible time for me to pause my drinking because I'm running a marathon. Just nothing better than a pint of Jubilee Man watching the football, but here we are, here we are. That was a really big segue. But that's the vibes that they were given. UB40, Daps on the Map, and Jilly J giving those summer vibes here on Switch Radio. And that was our Midlands Music Guarantee.
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0: What about us?
1: I did that song right into my karaoke room this year. Like, every week I'm here, I'm just listening. And I'm like, yeah, this would be such a good song. Because I know these songs, but I never think about singing them karaoke. And I always try and do something new. I don't want to, obviously you have your go-tos, but I don't always want to do the same thing. For context, I work at a games bar, so I get the games for free and I do karaoke pretty much weekly. Kind of want to do it today. Meant to be meeting my friend up later, meeting up with my friends later. Friend or friends, depends. But I'm going to do karaoke and that is going to be, that's a good one. And I feel like, yeah, I feel, yeah, no, yeah. Anyway, that was Pink with Wild Butters. We're coming into some Ava Max now with Who's Laughing Now before we get into our Midlands magazine. Let's see what I've got for you. Right.

0: If you're a theatre lover or maybe just want to try something new, listen up. This Midlands magazine. I got so excited. I'm struggling because I love the theatre. I used to go every single year in primary school. We used to go at Christmas, and it just made my love for it. Like, I just miss it so much. But thankfully to Switch, I've been able to relive that again, and it's just, it's really great. I mean, my work schedule's kind of all over the place, so it's not always, I can't always make the shows that I want to, but when I do, I just think there's something so just wonderful about theatre that I can't even really describe or put into words. It's just a sense of, like, I don't know what it is. I just, I love it. Anyway, if that sounds like something you're interested in, or something you want to try, or something, yeah, listen up.
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1: You need to take that look on my face, and I so scared. Harry Styles with Dance No More here on Switch Radio. If you don't know, I went to see Harry at his last shows in Amsterdam. Really spread the moment, last moment thing. My mum was actually in Amsterdam on those dates, and I knew she was there for a long time, but I just didn't put the two dates together. Next thing you know, I'm booking a flight to Amsterdam, a booked flight to Amsterdam. I've got no ticket. I originally wanted to go on the Friday, couldn't find tickets for the Friday, got worried. I thought, let me just buy tickets for the Thursday. Managed to get a ticket that was over €200 for £45. And then for the Friday, I got free tickets, so I saw him twice for £45. And he's got a show today, it's called Meltdown Festival, South Bank in London. And currently, his HSHQ at Harry Styles headquarters are giving out, I'm messaging people and giving them tickets. So currently begging on the timeline in between takes here to try and get tickets to go to this evening. And then I'm seeing him next week in London again, and hopefully the week after that. I think I'm trying to see him, definitely confirm one more, try and see him four more. Listen, well, there's a will, there's a way. Absolutely love this one. One of my favourite songs off the album, I think, if not, it's like top two, it's interchangeable. Great album, I recommend. Go listen, like, not just because I'm a Harry fan, but it's such like a fun dance album, like to dance to and disco to. Like, if I heard that in the club, I'd go crazy. Or like if I went out and I heard Aperture, like the chorus, like, we will not take it. Like, sorry, I'm not going to sing because that's just going to ruin it for you. Can you tell I'm a Harry Styles fan? I don't know. Try to be subtle about it, who knows? Anyway, back into the music now. And yeah, we're Caribbean Blue.

just tuning in. I'll come up to the top of the hour, and then you've got another hour with me taking us to 2 o'clock. Oh, this is lovely Tuesday afternoon. Hope you had a good week so far. I know it's only 2nd AM, but we start as we mean to go on. My week's been alright. I've got a day off today and tomorrow, so I don't really know what I'm going to do. I'm meant to be going back home to watch the football, first England game tomorrow, but the game's quite late and I kind of wanted to make it a day trip, but the game's at 9 and it's just, I don't know, I've got a lot of stuff to do here in Birmingham, so who knows. Back home is Manchester, if you can tell, because a lot of people think I'm from down south. I'm not. I'm northerner, born and raised, proud of Manchester. Yeah.

I haven't followed that albums like after, like as in buying them like after that, because I don't really buy physical albums. I buy vinyls now because I have the final player. I need a new one, but anyway, recommend listening to their first album, DNA. Like, what a debut album, so good. My favorite, I recommend Red Planet, Madhouse, and Stereo Soldier. Stereo Soldier is so good. Love that song. I love what you just played. Gonna get back into it now. It's The Greatest.

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0: the lead single off her latest album. You Seem Pretty Sad for a Girl So In Love. That was Olivia Rodrigo. Video came out, I want to say, the line between Sunday and Monday is blurred for me, so I don't know if it's last week or this week, but video got released of her taking the album cover. The album cover is basically her, like, kind of upside down on a swing, and I don't know, I just thought it was so cool, like, I love it, like, I'm glad it's not, like, AI, because, you know, too many album covers these days, like, that's something so simple that was done, but, you know, people just, don't even get me started on AI, like, I'm just glad it was, like, a real, authentic picture, and it's, like, cute, the video, love it, like, the little fit, and I love, like, a black, kind of shoe, what's called, like, it wasn't a brogue, but, like, a brogue kind of shoe, like, you know, like, the Doc Martens, or, like, the big shoe that's got, like, the strap over it, like, what you'd wear to school, and that with the white frilly socks, that's the only time I'll allow a black shoe and a white sock, because it works so well, it's perfect, but I can do it now, before we get to our Midlands Music Guarantee. It's the KFL with 3 a.m. Eternal.
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0: one of my favourite parts of the show. I always say this, but I always love, like, discovering new artists. Like, new artists, to me, whether they've been out for 60 years, whether they've released their first song 6 days ago. It's just, it's one of my favourite things. And how music just brings people together. It's really cringe, I don't care. I know. But it just does. And I noticed that when I went to see Harry Styles in Amsterdam, like 2 weeks ago, how it just brought everyone together, and I was just dancing with all these people that I never met before, and I probably, like, might never will again, but it was just such a nice moment to have all these people to dance around with and sing, and it just brings people together. And I know a lot of people, especially in stan culture, have met some of their best friends, their partners, people that they live with, all these things through similarities and interest in the favorite artists. And I love that for everyone. I love that for me. I made some great friends through, like, the people that I listen to, and, you know, some people met their life partners. It's crazy, but it's like, it's so beautiful and it's wonderful that music does that and brings people together. But yeah, let's see what I've got for you this hour.
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0: 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So for this hour's Midlands Music Guarantee, I have for you, from its very own Duran Duran, the Black Moonlight.

0: I think the one word I would use to describe myself is groovy. I don't know, my groove was on, like my head was bopping, I was going for it, the shoulders were moving. But I mean like by our very own Duran Duran here on Switch Radio. 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

0: The Song and Luciana with Either Way. Now it's time for our second with the teacher of the hour, the Midland Season Magazine. This one is all about like kite making, which I think is really fun. And I just thought about like, I don't remember the last time I flew a kite. I think I must have been like 8, and I don't ever remember in recent times ever seeing anyone flying. Like, is that not a thing anymore? But this could get you back into it with, I don't know, with the kids or I don't know, whoever. I mean, I would love to go and fly a kite. It's so fun. Kites are so cool. Like, box kites are so cool. I think when the wind... It's been really windy lately as well, so I think it's, like, perfect timing for this. I don't know. Anyway, listen up.
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2: Now we're coming up to the end of the show, which used to be where I would do my Love Island lowdown, which if you don't know, I was joined by my wonderful friend Karima, and we just give a lowdown about Love Island, but I've been so busy not being able to keep up. But yesterday I watched the clip, and there's a guy who's been speaking to two girls, and he keeps calling one of them the wrong name. He keeps calling her Ellie, and her name's not Ellie. And in the clip, he was like, "I've cut people off for you, Ellie." And she's like, "Did you just call me Ellie again?" He was like, "No, I didn't." He was like, "I cut people off." And he was like, "I cut Ellie off for you." And she was like, "You've just called me Ellie again. Like, why? Why have you lied to her face?" It's so funny. Like, because you would have stepped in now. He walked off because he was like, "I'm not having it." But really, you just embrace yourself. Like, just own up to the fact that you called her the wrong name. And then you've got people in a couple, like, well, covered up together. He's kissed another girl on the terrace. This is a different situation. I can't remember everyone's name, sorry. Another girl. No, I can't remember anyone's name. And then he's like to her, "Oh, don't tell anyone that we kissed." She goes and tells the girl. But before that, he's in a conversation with the girl he's coupled up with, and she's like, "Did you kiss her?" And he's like, "No." But he did, so he lied. And she's raging, as she should be, because there's no reason to lie. Like, it's not ideal. But if you lied about this minor inconvenience, not minor inconvenience, but this small thing when you're not even actually officially together, like, if it was to progress to that, what would you lie about? Who knows? Anyway, I will try and tune it. Do you know what? I can actually watch it tonight because I'm free. But I've just been so busy. I need a break. Anyway, my time with you is done for this week, but I'll be back same time, 12 till 2, next week on Tuesday. Remember to keep it Switch Radio, 107.5 DAB and online. I'll see you next week.
3: Hello? Can you hear me? Can you hear me loud and clear?

Came Here for Love by Sigala and Ella Eyre. Good afternoon, everybody. You're listening to Switch Radio, made for Birmingham. My name is Josh Ibrahim, and I'm with you here for the next hour, Tuesday, 16th of June, of course. Coming up, we've got some classics from Lana Del Rey, Ariana Grande, Chaka Khan, absolute queens coming up. But first, we've got the current song by Kalani and Usher. This is Shoulda Never.

Immortal Queen there by Sia and Chaka Khan. Chaka Khan, Chaka Khan. So we are now deep into the World Cup period, and I was saying a couple of weeks ago to you all that I really wasn't getting the fever. It's been quite exciting so far. I've been pretty happy with it. Surprised at how well the USA have been doing. Surprised at how well Australia have been looking. And yeah, let's see how it goes. We've got England tomorrow, so that will bring us all back down to earth, I'm sure. But I hope you're all enjoying it anyway. Makes a change from the Premier League. Not enjoying the early morning starts for games or the late evening starts for games, to be honest. Not ideal, but that's what happens when it's on the other side of the world. Up next, we've got Lana Del Rey. As I said before, we've got Born to Die.

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1: You're both on the same road. 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National Highways.
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3. 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

Focus there by Ariana Grande. I still absolutely love her music. She's so fun. And I think proved everyone who might have doubted her wrong with her amazing vocals in Wicked. But I don't know, not really my usual sort of music, but there's just something about Ariana that I just find so enjoyable to listen to. Talking of things that I don't find enjoyable, I've mentioned it on the show before, but it is that time of the month, time of the months, where I'm due for a haircut again, and I really don't want to go again. I'm just always so scared they're going to mess my hair up. And I think when you get to my age, you're scared if you go too short that hair's not going to grow back again. But no, I'm going to have to brave it. Not looking forward to that. Next, we've got the new one from La Fay. This is Mad Woman.

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2: So, after having Becky Hill there, who I think is already from the West Midlands, I know she's a Warsaw fan anyway, absolute legend, it's time for our Midlands Music Guarantee. You know what that means. It is the time of the show where we showcase some local music, be they some absolute legends or some up-and-coming artists. This week for you, we've got a more of an up-and-coming artist. I'm just checking out his website now. He's known as the hashtag Arabian Prince, but it is El Sam, and this is One I Used to Be.

So that was The One I Used to Be by El Sam, who, yeah, I think his background, I'm just checking him out now, I think he's from Syria originally or something like that, but based in Birmingham now, combining that British and Arabic influence that you can hear there in the music. I really enjoyed that. It's the first time I've heard of him. And that was today's music, Midland Music Guarantee, here on Switch Radio, made for Birmingham. 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

0: Union Station there by Overpass, another great local artist there. Really enjoyed that one. Although what I will say is Union Station and being called Overpass is probably the most public transport transport infrastructure based title and artist I think I've ever heard on any song. And now I've said that, I'm going to be racking my brains trying to think if I can top that. But anyway, you know what time it is. We're just coming up to 3:15. It is time for the Midlands Magazine.
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Freedom 90 there from George Michael, an absolute classic, which coincidentally enough was, I believe, the first solo single for the next artist that we've got coming up as well, who did a cover version of this in, I'm going to say 1996, somewhere between 1995 and 1997. That's when Robbie Williams released his cover of Freedom. But this is the newest one, the latest one from Robbie Williams. This is All My Life.

Oh My Life There by Robbie Williams. That's the one off his latest album, Britpop. I know it's been out for a couple of months now, but it still sounds, I was going to say it still sounds pretty current, but no, it sounds like exactly like it was recorded and released in 1996. The kind of Britpop era that you know me, that I absolutely know and love and will take any opportunity to play songs from. However, we're now coming up to 3 o'clock. You're listening to Switch Radio, made for Birmingham. That's the end of the show for this week. I've been Josh Ibrahim, taking you up to the news. We've got Keane, and this is the last time.

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1: 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You're listening to Switch Radio on a Tuesday afternoon. I'm Georgie and I'm here for the next 2 hours till five with some great tunes you guys are going to absolutely love. And without much further ado, we are kicking this back off with another great tune. This is Dermot Kennedy with Better Days.
2: Better days are coming if no one told you. I hate to hear you crying over the phone, dear. For 7 years running, you've been a soldier. But better days are coming. Better days are coming for you. So when the night feels like forever,

So if you've enjoyed the shows that we've had so far for you today, please do make sure you can go and check out our social medias. On Facebook, We're Switch Radio Birmingham, on Twitter, We're Switch _ Radio. 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We do post as much as we can on all three platforms, and we do try and keep you as updated as possible. So if you're interested, please do go follow and like any of the social medias that you can. Next up, this is Ed Sheeran and Justin Bieber with I Don't Care.

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3: There are two types of drive you can have on the motorway. One that feels like this. Like this. The difference is just a few little changes, like giving more space to the car in front or not hogging the middle lane, because being a little more considerate on the road actually reduces congestion and collisions, which transforms everyone's journey, so we all feel a little less and a lot more. National Highways.
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Well, hopefully you guys have had a wonderful week since I last spoke to you all. So I haven't been up to too much, if I'm being honest with you. On Saturday, I went round to my friend's house for a bit. She was dog sitting. So there was a few of us around there, which was really, really nice. We just had a real laugh. We just kind of, you know, caught up a bit more. Obviously, if anything happened since the last time we spoke to each other, which was on Wednesday. But yeah, so it was just really lovely just to catch up, have a nice time. And just relax, if I'm being honest with you. And my boyfriend came over, which was really nice because he was able to meet her mum and dad. But yeah, it was just a really, really good time. So hopefully you guys did have a wonderful weekend and week since I last did speak to you. And without much further ado, we've got MJ Cole and Pink Panthers kicking us back off with Still Sincere.

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1: So that is Louis Tomlinson with Imposter. And if you're not familiar with this point of the show, this is the Midlands Music Guarantee artist. So this next artist is from the Midlands area. It can be someone who is super duper well known. Toya, Duran Duran, UB40, Specials, Ozzy, anyone like that. Or it can be someone who isn't so well known and just deserves that little push into the spotlight. This next artist is absolutely fantastic. This is Stone Foundation and Melbourne Moore with Now That You Want Me Back.

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Next up, this is the Hoosiers with Worried About Ray.

Today's Pink with Blow Me One Last Kiss, and hopefully you guys are really enjoying the show. But remember, I am here till 5 o'clock today, so I have some more great tunes coming up for you all shortly. Next up, this is Madonna and Sabrina Carpenter with Bring Your Love. Excuse me.

0: Welcome back to the show, guys. You're listening to Switch Radio on a Tuesday afternoon. I'm Georgie and I'm here for the next hour till five with some great tunes you guys are going to absolutely love. And without much further ado, we're kicking this back off with Ray and Nightingale Lane.
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Next up, this is Rag & Bone Man with As You Are.

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So hopefully you guys have had a wonderful week since I last spoke to you all. Like I said earlier, I've not been up to too much, if I'm being honest with you. So on Sunday, me and my boyfriend went to go and watch the new movie Disclosure Day. So we had some food beforehand, went to go and see the movie. It was actually pretty good, I can't lie to you. I didn't read anything about it before going into it. I'd rather have been surprised than anything else, because I didn't want to build up my anticipation too much, because if I didn't like it, then I'd be really disappointed. So yeah, we just kind of just went there, had a really lovely time, and yeah, we just kind of just, it was really nice to kind of do something like that, which we haven't really done before. Anyway, before I carry on waffling on, I am going to give you this next song, which is by Betty Boo, and it is Doing the Do.

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2: So if you're familiar with this part of the show, you'll know this is the Midlands Music Guarantee artist. So this next artist is from the Midlands area. It can be someone who is super duper well known, Toya, Duran Duran, Specials, Ozzy, anyone like that, or someone who isn't so well known and just deserves that little push into the spotlight. This next band is very, very well known. They're definitely a big Brummy band. This is UB40 with Come Back, Dance It, Darling.

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if you're enjoying the show, like I mentioned earlier, please do go check out our social medias. On Facebook, We're Switch Radio Birmingham, and on Twitter, We're Switch _ Radio. We also have the website, which is switchradio.co.uk. Make sure you check all of them out, and yeah, just keep updated with anything that's going on at the moment. Next up, this is Bruno Mars with Risk It All.

So that's Katy Perry with Raw, and hopefully you guys are enjoying the show so far. So we've got a couple more songs left for you, so hopefully you will stay tuned and enjoy them. Next up, this is Ava Max with Kings and Queens. If I-

That is Ava Max with Kings and Queens. And hopefully you guys have enjoyed the show for this week. If you have, make sure you tune in next week, same time, same place. To end the show off this week, we have a boy band, legendary boy band even. They are absolutely fantastic. This is Boyzone with Picture of

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1: From the Sky News Centre at 5, a Russian warship has been accused of firing a warning shot at a yacht in the English Channel. It's understood to have involved the Admiral Grigorovich between the Isle of Wight and Normandy, which the Navy was tracking. The Ministry of Defence is investigating. Our political correspondent Alexandra Rogers has more details.
2: We understand that reports were received from a UK-registered yacht alleging that the Russian Navy vessel fired warning shots nearby at a distance of approximately 500 yards, and no injuries or damage have been reported by the yacht, which is continuing its journey.
1: It's not thought to be linked to the UK's recent seizure of a sanctioned tanker. Elsewhere, Donald Trump insists an agreed peace deal states loud and clear Iran wouldn't develop a nuclear weapon. A formal signing is expected to take place on Friday. He also dismissed reports that the US is investing money in Iran as a ridiculous rumour. Environment Secretary Emma Reynolds says she's outlined a number of concerns around the proposed £10 billion deal to rescue Thames Water. The water company faces the prospect of being placed in temporary public ownership. Pizza Hut is being sold in a deal valued at £2 billion. The struggling restaurant chain will fall under a private equity firm. In sport, Newcastle fullback Tino Livramento has been ruled out of England's World Cup campaign with a calf injury. He's been replaced by Chelsea's Trevo Chalobah. Former England defender Jamie Carragher says he feels sorry for Livramento.
3: Listen, it's devastating. World Cup comes round every 4 years. It's a dream of every young kid, isn't it? You know, when you aspire to be a professional footballer, could you one day get to the World Cup? So, devastating news for the lad, but he's had it really tough, hasn't he, the last few years with injuries.
1: And Tom Holland's confirmed he's married his Spider-Man co-star Zendaya. The actor confirmed all of their relatives were at the wedding and has described his new wife as his best friend. That's the latest. I'm Leisha McKenna.
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5: This afternoon, we're seeing light rain across Birmingham, turning steadier and heavy into the evening with occasional heavier bursts. That heavier rain eases later tonight to overcast skies with just a few spots of drizzle. Highs will be around 22 degrees today, slipping back into the high teens overnight. Heading into tomorrow, light rain lingers into the early hours before conditions gradually settle. Expect a wet evening followed by a cooler, cloudy start to the day.
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June the 16th, 2026. It's a Tuesday night, made for Birmingham. 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

caught between the old rock and a hard place today, Birmingham. I mean, obviously, you're listening to my voice, so I'm in work. And I've got to work. And indeed, I've got to work. But I am on the massive come downs after my trip from being back in work. But then I'm off next week on another trip. So I'm also looking ahead to that as well. You know, it's a very odd feeling. Purgatory, I guess. Plus, I'm thinking of staying up late tonight to watch the World Cup game. I don't mean the 8 o'clock game. I mean the big one, the one that everyone is talking about. Iraq against Norway at 11 o'clock. We've got to start kicking the body clock into sync to be watching those at that hour whilst I'm away next week. And going to bed after 2 o'clock in the morning through watching football. But no one cares about the World Cup. Let's get you home. I'm called Stephen Higgs. 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
1: My very good friends, BTS, and that is Swim on Switch Radio. We're back into the swing of it now then on 107.5 Drive, and this evening, this Tuesday night, I've got a certified banger of a rhythm method for you at 6:30. The punchline to our joke du jour from last night. A song that I debuted last night that I'm going to play every single day until I get sick of it. 80s week to get you singing in the car on the way home on karaoke, and the regional trend.

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Now, Birmingham, even though no one cares about the World Cup, even though it's underway, but no one cares about it, just before the tournament started, Brendan Aaronson managed to combine wedding bells with his World Cup preparation after the US midfielder briefly left their training camp to get married. I would put him off that. Aaronson and his wife, Milana D'Ambra, tied the knot on the New Jersey shoreline. That was both American and somewhat Irish, on May the 30th, while the US men's national team were in their training camp in Georgia. Now, Aaronson plays for Leeds United, and he said the clash came as a surprise after the team's schedule changed, with the wedding date having been fixed more than 2 years earlier. But head coach Maurizio Pochettino gave Aaronson permission to attend the ceremony, and he returned to camp the following day, and he said that he was grateful to be able to celebrate the big day whilst also getting straight back to work ahead of America's home World Cup.

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0: 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This song is called After Dark, and the band are called Chasing August.

The Midlands Music Guarantee at 30 minutes past every hour on Switch Radio, the MMG. And that's Chasing August and After Dark on 107 Point Drive. Now, Solihull Council says keeping hold of staff will be vital if it is to protect the major turnaround in children's services. Council leader Karen Grinsell says the authority has cut its reliance on agency workers from over 50% down to 15% and wants to make sure the good staff stay put. She says the culture inside the department has changed for the better and that many workers now feel happier and part of a team that people want to join. Now, the comments come after Solihull's children's services were rated good by Ofsted for the first time in the council's history. Following years of scrutiny, the government's intervention in the department has now ended. Councillors say the next big challenge will be coping with national changes in social care, in education and in SEND reform, while continuing to retain the staff who helped drive the improvement. You can get full details on that story and loads more local news at switchradio.co.uk.

I'm a huge fan of Rodders, and it was Ella Langley before that on Switch. It's 20 to 6. It's 80s week on karaoke. It's 1985 tonight, and a song at number 2 for a band with 23 top 40 hits, but only 4 of those inside the top 10. And in 1986, it spawned about 1,000 girls to be called this name. It's Marillion.

0: Probably should have been more specific in the intro to that. They weren't calling girls Marillion, they were calling them Kaylee. From 1985, that is 80s karaoke.
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4: 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Is the sound of saying, I got you, mate? Is the sound of mates enjoying even more of this? Is the sound of mates getting home instead of here? Click your seatbelt, because you're twice as likely to be killed or seriously injured if you don't think.
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0: That is the brand new record from Perry. It's called Passenger Princess on Switch.
1: And now the concluding part to last time's joke du jour.
0: It was a French toast.

I told you last night that I watched that Kylie documentary, didn't I? It's really good as well. That is Padam Padam from Kylie. Before that, Kieran Ducroix and Who's Making You Feel It, with Duran Duran on the way for you ahead of the news at 6. And I'll be back after that with the Rhythm Method at 6:30. Future Anthems on a Tuesday, our Sick of It song, and One That You Have Forgotten About on your way home on Switch Radio.

0: From the Sky News Centre at 6, reports a Russian warship fired warning shots close to a UK-registered yacht in the English Channel this morning are being investigated. Defence and security analyst Professor Michael Clark says the vessel's a regular in the waters and was being tracked by the Navy.
1: There's no way a yacht, whatever size it is, could be a danger to the Admiral Grigorovich, which is a very powerful frigate of the Black Sea Fleet. It's been hanging around in the channel off British coast for months because it escorts Dark Fleet tankers up and down.
0: It's understood the Ministry of Defence is not linking it with the seizure of a sanctioned tanker earlier this week. Elsewhere, the head of the armed forces has warned the military may have to dial back training without more cash. John Healey took a swipe at the Treasury in his resignation speech in the Commons, having stepped down last week as Defence Secretary.
2: We need a bigger view of national security. It's not just the job for Defence or the agencies. Every department has a part to play in national security and national resilience. Security must run through the government like letters through a stick of rock.
0: A court heard a group of children thought a boy was joking when it's alleged he didn't deny killing a nine-year-old girl. Aria Thorpe died in Weston-super-Mare in Somerset in December. The teenager denies charges of murder and manslaughter. Donald Trump's reiterating a key shipping route blocked by war in Iran will reopen toll-free on Friday. He's been talking up a peace deal during meetings of the G7 in France. The company that rescued Pizza Hut's UK arm from administration last year is selling it. A private equity firm's buying the restaurant chain for £2 billion. And in sport, England defender Tino Livramento is out of the World Cup with a hamstring injury. It comes just one day before the squad play their first game of the tournament against Croatia tomorrow. That's the latest. I'm Leisha McKenna. Switch Radio
3: weather. This afternoon, we're seeing light rain across Birmingham, turning steadier and heavy into the evening with occasional heavier bursts. That heavier rain eases later tonight to overcast skies with just a few spots of drizzle. Highs will be around 22 degrees today, slipping back into the high teens overnight. Heading into tomorrow, light rain lingers into the early hours before conditions gradually settle. Expect a wet evening followed by a cooler, cloudy start to the day.
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I mean, I'm all right with pronunciation normally, Birmingham. I did the Commonwealth Games where I got world-class athletes' names wrong in front of millions of people. So I'm going to go Raven Larne and then Sienna Spiro. But it could be Spiro. I'm going to get somebody on that. Somebody look into that for me, please, to find out. Let's go Sienna Spiro. On Switch Radio, very easily Milky on the way next for me on 107 Point Drive and indeed for you. On your way home then, on this Tuesday, the People's Teenager here. 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And Joke de Jour on the way after the aforementioned Milky.

0: 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Mall Grab on that version of Milky and Just the Way You Are.
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0: 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Whoever said I can't cook has not tried my 2 o'clock in the morning handful of cheese.
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2: 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And here's Nikki, driving off for a morning coffee. 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Allow at least 1.5 meters when overtaking cyclists, or more if driving over 30 miles per hour. 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

They played Coventry while I was on holiday. So if you went, I hope that you had a wonderful time. It is Take That and The Flood on Switch Radio. Now, I started playing this last night on 107 Point Drive and then Birmingham. What happened is that somebody slided into my DMs to tell me that they had also heard this record on The Night Manager, that Netflix show, and they absolutely loved it but never knew what it was. So it's a big old hit, apparently, from about 4 years back. It's Hayden James and Side Piece on Switch.

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It's by Hayden James and Sidepiece, and I am playing it every single day until I get sick of it on 107 Point Drive. Adam Harris and Stella Lefty ahead of a Rhythm Method.

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0: And here comes Tuesday's Rhythm Method. It is future anthems this evening. Can I interest you in some certified bangers? Good news for you. Here they come.
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But we let the scroll chain us. 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
5: Yeah.
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3: Right.
5: Well?
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0: That is the brand new record from Odile and Stormzy on Switch Radio, and it's called 24 Hours. Now, here comes a song that you have forgotten about, and it's 20 years old this evening. It's from 2006, which is basic mathematics, and this was falling down the chart from number one last week for Sandy Tom.
1: Oh, I wish I was a punk rocker with flowers in my hair.

It's Sandy Tom and I Wish I Was a Punk Rocker on Switch Radio, the song that you have forgotten about from 20 years ago. Number one, that, in 2006. Tuesday evening then on Switch Radio looks like this. James is next with The Unseen Swerve. And then from 8, it's 3 hours of the very best dance music on the planet with Lee Everest and the Dance Party Weekly.

That'll do me, Birmingham. Thank you very much for your company. Massively appreciated, as always. James is next with The Art Show, and I will talk to you tomorrow from 5. Whatever you're doing tonight, have a good night.

0: 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I'm James Sandy, and once more, we consider a record from the archives with our volunteer music reviewers who'll help us work out what we've heard and whether the disc is one to treasure or to trash. 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You can also find details of how to nominate your record for a future discussion. This time around, we get up out of our rocking chairs, attempt to go forward, and throw some pennies down the wishing well, all for your listening pleasure. Introducing the Hardline, according to Terence Trent D'Arby, is the debut studio album by swinging soul pop swoon crooner Sananda Maitreya, as he is now known, and was released in July 1987 on Columbia Records. After training as a boxer, Maitreya enlisted in the US Army after leaving college, only to be court-martialed for going AWOL in West Germany in 1983. During this period, he started singing with local band The Touch before moving to the UK and establishing himself as a solo artist. With this album, Terence aimed to, and I quote, "leave a taste in your mouth that's as wholesome as your mum's best apple pie." The album sold over 8 million copies on release and subsequently won a Grammy Award for Best R&B Vocal Performance and a Brit Award for International Breakthrough Act in 1989. The album also went straight to number one in the fabulous UK pop charts and refused to budge for 9 weeks. It was also number one in New Zealand, the Netherlands and Switzerland. In 1999, Terence briefly joined INXS following the death of his friend Michael Hutchence to play an opening gig in the Sydney Olympic Park. The artist changed his name in October 2001, claiming that Terence Trent D'Arby was dead. "He watched his suffering as he died a noble death. After intense pain, I meditated for a new spirit, a new will, a new identity." Since then, he has released 9 studio albums and 4 live albums. But what do we have with this album? Is it a defiant, smoky, sultry swagger of the late 80s soul pop dance R&B crossover? Or a first and final burst of short-run high-sugar jingles destined for a lifetime at Butlin's summer season and in the background of nostalgic look-back TV pop docs? Time, I'm sure, will bring disappointments in so many things. But in the meantime, our committed bunch of album clubbers will consider 3 key tracks from this album and help us to work out what they mean, but most importantly of all, how they sound. And to help us work out the as-yet-untitled from The Rain is Emma, who nominated this album for our consideration this time around. So it's only fair, Emma, that we come to you first. So let's get a sense of why this album, Emma, why you put this one forward for us to listen to.
1: I absolutely loved this album. I had the vinyl. I'd just turned 13. I was hitting the teenage years. He was extremely exciting to me, becoming aware of certain feelings. I saw him on Top of the Pops and I just found him an incredible, mysterious, enigmatic, slightly androgynous. It was all very confusing, but I knew that I liked it. And his voice was just amazing. And growing up in a household with lots of soul music being played, it was kind of like a modern take on that. I heard someone recently describe his voice as a ballerina dancing on gravel. And I thought that summed him up really beautifully. And I loved every track. And I've listened to it probably monthly for, you know, the rest of my life until this point. And we actually went to see him at Town Hall a few months ago, and he still got it. And that is why I love this album, and I love what was Terence Trent D'Arby.
0: That is a convincing case, I think, there. And he does have, that voice is incredible, I think. And I remember when this album came out, I had no real relationship with the album, but I remember the singles. I remember a lot of the kind of single songs, and they still now resonate. They still kind of, you know, they're credible pop songs. So we're dealing with quite a strong contender, I think, this time round. Let's get some thoughts on the album initially before we take on the first key track, which I think most people will know or have heard at some point in their life. Let's come to Matt and ask Matt how he got on with introducing the Hardline.
2: Well, like you, James, I knew the singles. I think everyone will, because obviously they were massive at the time. I didn't know the album, so it was good to kind of check that out. That was brand new to me, the album, other than the songs. The intro you gave, Emma, I think is a lot of people feel like that's an important album to a lot of people. And when I mentioned to people I'll be coming to Album Club, doing my bit for the promotion, everyone's sort of reaction was, oh, I remember that album. I loved it. People had posters of it. I don't know, maybe a lot of people said, I haven't listened to that for a long time, so maybe different to yourself, but it's fondly remembered. But it'd be interesting to see what people take on it now then.
3: Okay, well, let's come to Steve next and ask Steve if these were warm memories or stirrings from that voice, Steve.
4: I was 21 when it came out. I was dating my current partner in a nursing home in Edgbaston. I remember it was on a Panasonic C90 tape, where I obviously nicked off someone else. Those were the days. So I have warm memories of the album, but to be honest, I haven't listened to the album for absolute decades. So it was quite a callback to past times listening to the album. And it's, to be honest, it's really, really good.
3: What a romantic scene you painted there, Steve. Terry, let's come to you and just get some thoughts before we move on to our first key track here.
5: He was different from anything else around at the time, where things were becoming a lot more overproduced, a lot more electronic. The production on this is very light. It's got a really light touch, you know, and quite spacious feel. Great voice. And I really enjoyed it on the day. Listening to it now, so nearly 40 years later, there's parts of it I don't think have stood the test of time so well. Certainly at the time, a big impact, great album, and I really enjoyed listening to it again.
3: Okay, so before we hear our first key track this time around, I dug out some quotes, as I usually do, and Q Magazine. Does everyone remember Q Magazine? Yeah, it used to be there, didn't it, with the free CD or something strange staple to the front cover. They said that Darby displayed an extraordinary gift for soul ventriloquism and a frisky tendency to do the splits. So I'm not really sure what that's about, but that was Q Magazine for you. But now let's hear the first of our key tracks that Emma has nominated. This one, I think everybody knows this one. This is called Wishing Well.

0: That was Terence Trent D'Arby and Wishing Well, which is the first key track from our album this time around on the Album Club, nominated by Emma. And it's a long title for this album, Introducing the Hardline, according to Terence Trent D'Arby. Let's come to Kieran for Kieran's thoughts on this one. And Kieran, I think everybody knows that one, don't they? And do they love it? Did you love that one?
1: I wouldn't say I loved it, but I certainly recognised it as all the big hits off the album, and really, really good songs from their era. Can't deny that. Very, very important tunes of their time. I'm not sure the rest of the album stands up. There's four or five outstanding tunes on the album, but for every bit of Stevie Wonder, I think there's a bit of Milli Vanilli on there as well.
0: Milli Vanilli. Now, there's an album that we could certainly consider in the future. Now, Wishing Well was probably when I think of Terence Trent D'Arby, that's the song I think of, I think, other than maybe one of our other key tracks, which we'll come on to later in the show. But this track flags the main problem that I have with Terence Trent D'Arby. I don't dislike him. I'd like his music, but it's the lyrics, everyone. I'm quite a lyric person. Most of the lyrics on this album make absolutely no sense whatsoever, okay? But I have to say, does it matter if they do or not? No, because it's pop melody, isn't it? So in Wishing Well that we've just heard, some of the lyrics are, hugging like a monkey see, monkey do, right behind a riverboat gambler, ha ha ha ha, erotic images float through my head. I might have read that slightly out of key, I don't know, but there's a real bundle of, can we fit this word in here? I don't know. But anyhow, let's come to Ian and ask Ian's thoughts on Wishing Well. Was this a track you got on with, Ian? Do you remember when it came out in 87?
2: Much like everyone else, I was living with people who were heavily into it at the time it came out, and so I listened to it a lot. I have never listened to it since. I knew the album, but like others, I knew the singles much, much better. It's, for me, much more on the poppy end of soul, and I wouldn't say it has much soul. They're nice melodies, they're well-produced tracks, and I can't say, I was aware he'd changed his name, but I can't say I've followed him at all in the years since. I was really, because I did know the album really well at the time it came out for a few months. I was really surprised when it was the subject, because I thought, why would anybody want to go back to that? But I completely understand that why you did and why you still like it. But for me, really quite throwaway. I enjoyed listening to it again, but I certainly won't be rushing to put it on to any player in the near future.
0: Okay, thanks, Ian.

0: We welcome the breadth of opinions and voices here, so it's good to hear a little bit of, I'm not sure it's dissent, but a sobering view. We're going to come to Lyndon next. Lyndon, what did you make of Wishing Well? Were you a Trent D'Arby person?
1: It's one of those albums where I need to revisit, but the hits I remember very well. Wishing Well, yeah, the hits obviously promoted the album, and it just takes me back to that time, whatever I was doing then. I remember seeing the album in Asda, along with other albums like Dire Straits, etc., Fleetwood Mac. So this track you were talking about, it's the kick drum sample, that's what really does stand out for me. It's a very romantic song at the time, and perhaps I'd need to go online and find what the lyrics are, because I got very confused as a 14-year-old. I thought, crocodile machine? What's a crocodile machine? It's nothing to do with crocodiles, but I did pick up Monkey See, Monkey Do. So, yeah, it is a very good track, and like the others, they all have the place, yeah.
0: I think that Monkey See, Monkey Do might be about something else. Might have to have a conversation afterwards to learn more detail about that, but well, we'll park that for now. The other thing that I picked out about this track was not just the kind of... His vocal is quite incredible, I think. It has that silky gravel mix, which is quite rare, I think, to be able to do that and pull that off properly. And as I said earlier, it does still, you know, sound quite amazing, really, but... You've kind of got the clangers in the background on this one, haven't you? You've got that very strange kind of electro flute sound, which, when you think about it now, was quite an 80s thing. So it does represent its decade quite well as well. So let's come to Daniel and get Daniel's thoughts on Wishing Well. Daniel, was this one you were dancing around to?
2: This was one I was minus 11 years old for when it came out, unfortunately. So, no. But weirdly enough, I have the same relationship to most people in the room with this, as in I do know all the hits. They have stood the test of time. I am aware of them just through radio play. Wishing Well is one of them. And it's a great track. I love the production. I do think it represents a certain time period, which I'm still quite fond of. Unfortunately, or otherwise, my favourite band is Huey Lewis and the News, so I cannot speak out about people having disposable 80s pop production. But yeah, no, I quite enjoyed it.
0: Well, Huey Lewis, there's another album we could take on. The forms are ready. You can go online. You can nominate an album for our future discussion. Thanks, Daniel. Let's come to Sam. And Sam, let's get your thoughts on this Terence Trent D'Arby track, Wishing Well. It is a pop tune, isn't it?
3: Yeah. My memory of this is as a teenager, where I first encountered the album. And I actually listened to the whole thing over and over for quite a few times, but I haven't listened to it for a very long time. And listening to it again made me kind of go back in time a little bit. And I think if it was a book, since we're in a bookshop, it would kind of be like a selection of avant-garde short stories, I think, rather than a novel. So as an album, I'm not sure what kind of journey it takes you on, but the Wishing Well, what the track number, it kind of stands out, I think, as a kind of a pop tune. But I'm in agreement with other people that I'm not sure what the lyrics mean, but strangely, when I heard it again, I could still sing all of them, but I don't know what it means, but I'm just singing it.
0: I think there's something here, isn't there, about how people write and construct songs. So, you know, the melody maybe came first, and then just get some words in there. You know, it might make sense, doesn't matter. Other folks do it the other way around, and there's a whole mixture out there. And I'm not sure this album makes a lot of sense as an album. It's a collection of songs, but again, does that matter? They're really strong songs, I think. And this first key track is, you know, it has to be, I think, I'm going to put it out there, it has to be one of the songs of the late 80s at least, doesn't it? Or if not that decade, you know, it would be hard to leave it off the 40 best tracks for the 80s CD compilation, which I'm sure will be available in the Christmas raffle again. Let's just check with Vicky and Charlie at the back and see if we've got any thoughts. How did you folks get on with Wishing Well and Terence Trent D'Arby?
4: I was really lucky because I went to see him and he was supporting Bowie, and I just finished university, which is making me feel really old. And it was at Main Road, and there was Alison Moyet first, then there was Terence Trent D'Arby, and then there was David Bowie. And it was just the most amazing experience. It was just fantastic. And he was so amazing live.
0: That must have been a gig, I reckon. The queues for the toilets probably weren't that great.
4: I just remember standing there thinking, I didn't bring any water. And I was completely dehydrated after the whole sort of hours that we'd been there. But the whole thing was just magical. But he stopped playing midway because there were people who were sort of causing all sorts of disturbance at the front. And then these security guards walked in and they lifted these people up and they carried them out of the stadium. And then he started again. His just presence was just incredible.
0: Wow. A memory that you've shared there. Thank you. Thanks, Vicky, for that. We're going to take a short break now and we'll come back to consider two more key tracks from this album. And they are, I think, recognisable pop tunes. So stay with us.
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7: 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Know the HGV zones. National Highways.
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0: You're listening to the Album Club here on Switch Radio with me, James Sandy, coming to you from the Heath Bookshop here in King's Heath. And this time around, we're considering introducing the hardline according to Terence Trent D'Arby, or Sananda Maitreya, as he is now known. And we're going to hear now our second key track, which Emma nominated this time around. And again, I think this is quite a familiar tune for folks, but let's hear this and get some thoughts. This is Dance, Little Sister.

0: Okay, that was Terence Trent D'Arby and Dance Little Sister, track 5 from our album this time around, Introducing the Hardline According To, and that I think is a very memorable tune. And we're going to come to Lucy. And Lucy, what did you make of Dance Little Sister? I'm guessing you might have maybe listened to this a few times before.
1: Well, first I've just got to say there's nothing wrong with Millie Vanilli.
2: True.
1: I mean, somebody had to say it. I remember this album very well. I got my music taste because I've got an older sister, Emma, and so everything that she listened to, I listened to as well. So this one probably isn't my favourite one, but when I was listening to the songs again, I was just thinking about how as soon as I heard the opening bars of this one, it took me straight back to junior school disco, end of term disco, and it's really evocative of that and takes me right back to that time. But I still think that they're really listenable today as well, and that they have stood the test of time. And to me, they don't sound that 80s, I suppose because of the soul element. You know, they've got much more of a timeless feel, I think, and they really do still stand up today when you listen to them.
0: I think you're right, there is a kind of longevity about these songs, which again, the voice on this one is, I think, incredible. Somebody, I think somebody mentioned Stevie Wonder earlier, and there are songs on this album that you think, isn't this Stevie Wonder? But his voice is a lot more than just, you know, emulating that. There are bits of Sam Cooke and James Brown, and some folks have suggested sort of Michael Jackson. I guess potentially there are, but really that mix of things is incredible, and he still manages, I think, to be himself, which is really difficult, a trick to pull off. Let's come to Jenny now, and Jenny, let's get your thoughts on Dance Little Sister, which opens with a very odd kind of, I think, almost like a Dick Van Dyke impression about get out of your rocking chair, grandma. It's all a bit odd, isn't it? So what did you make of this one?
3: Yeah, fortunately, he finishes off with that kind of, or rather, would you care to dance, grandmother? Or something like that, isn't it? And he's going back into entertaining teen and older women and young men, I'm guessing, again. I was really intrigued what everyone here would have to say about his vocals, in that for anyone who's listened to a few shows or has been in a few of these audiences, there are certain themes that recur in our discussion. And I was thinking back to our discussion about Jalen and Gonda's vocals. There's part of me that is a little bit disappointed that the audience members there who had the strongest views about Jalen and Gonda's higher notes aren't here to compare and contrast. Yeah, I made a point of listening on speakers around, but then also with earbuds, and I think, yeah, listening to some of the higher gravel register in ear is quite a different experience to hearing it around and about. Yeah, I bought this album on vinyl, and it's been such a treat to go back in time and kind of reset time a little bit, in that I thought it was released a little later in the 80s than it was. So yeah, to play this again, yeah, it was definitely a school disco standard as I remember it, and on pretty much every major radio station's playlist. Yeah, I wouldn't need to listen to it all the time necessarily, but I have really enjoyed listening to it, and yeah, it's on my kitchen disco playlist now.
0: Excellent. That's a place to be, isn't it? I think on the kitchen disco playlist. And I managed to get a pre-loved copy of this album, and really confusingly, there are loads of different formats of this album now, partly because of his name change and all this kind of stuff, and you can buy it on different vinyl and different CDs and that kind of stuff, and any streaming service that I believe some people use will only name Sananda Maitreya, you know. So Terence Trent D'Arby seems to have disappeared, although interestingly he's very much involved in the live set. I think there's an interesting question about a body of work and a character and all those kind of different things, but that might be for another day, I don't know. But let's come to Terry, because Terry, you, while we were listening to Dance Little Sister, you sort of picked out some of the bass or the sound where you think there might be a trace of other artists.
4: In fact, I think this is probably one of my favourite tracks. Just the way it's constructed, I think it's really good. Apart from the grandma intro, that really annoys me. I have to skip over that. I don't know what he was thinking when he did that. And there's some interesting stuff going on in this, I think. That guitar sounds, it reminds me a little of Nile Rodgers. It's different, but it reminded me of him. And we talked a bit about the vocal style as well. I don't think he sounds like Michael Jackson, but he's got that Michael Jackson phraseology, the way he moves around. It's very much Michael Jackson in style, but with a Sam Cooke sort of gravelly emphasis over the top, which is a nice combination, I think. But actually, perhaps the thing I like the most is the call and response he does with the saxophone, which is really nice. It's fairly simple. And you just have to do it. You have to join in. When he does his, you have to do the saxophone response because you know it so well. And also, perhaps finally, this is the most danceable track on the album, perhaps it's in the name. Most of the other stuff, even though it sort of feels a bit like a dance album, you can't really dance to it, apart from this track. And this is great, loud, without the grandma bit on the front.
0: Yeah, the grandma bit on the front doesn't quite work, I don't think, but you can just quite easily skip over that, I suppose. But I guess what it shares with Michael Jackson, maybe it doesn't, you know, vocally, there's a strain of it maybe, but it's attitude, isn't it? You know, it's that kind of defiance and in-your-face kind of, you know, persona, I think, which Jackson really kind of honed in, you know, sort of mid-80s. So let's come to Matt. And Matt, let's find out what kind of dance you were doing to this one.
2: All sorts. It's a good song. I didn't like it as much as Wishing Well. I don't know why. I mean, to echo what people said, the vocals are great. And that was good to come back to. I hadn't listened to it much. And that's great sound, great vocals. I don't know this one. I agree with Terry, the guitar, it's upbeat. There's a lot of things that are really good. I don't know if it was almost too much trying to be James Brown, and that was too much for me. And I think that's what the intro was. There was an element of that James Brown kind of stuff in there. And I think that maybe slightly put me off it. So it's a strong song, but not as strong as Wishing Well, I'd say.
0: There was a lot of get up, wasn't there? That sensibility in there. But let's bring in Catherine. And Catherine, we haven't heard from you yet, but was Dance Little Sister one of the more memorable tracks when you were listening to this album?
5: Yeah, I think this, you know, the kind of singles that were out, I mean, I was 13 when this came out. It was peak time when I was really, really getting into music. I think I was probably taping the singles off the charts on a Sunday. I don't think I had the album because, like, I would basically, again, tape that off someone's vinyl. So I don't think I had got the album because I don't recognise a lot of the album tracks. But I really, really like it. I love the hits. I loved Terence Trent D'Arby at the time. Like, really strong memories of being at school and hearing these tracks. So, yeah, and Dance Little Sister's, like, really funky. It's a great, great tune, yeah.
0: For folks listening, we should explain that taping off the radio was not something that was technically legal, but if you watch something like Stranger Things, I'm sure it's probably explored and explained in that program. But the important thing is, you know, whether you were 13 or minus 11, I think, you know, there's a quality to this music where it's not timeless, but it is enduring. You know, it really, you could listen to this fresh today and still take something from it, which I think is a real strength. Let's come back to Emma. Emma, let's just get some reflections on what you've heard, because generally folks have been quite enthused. Ian was slightly, I think, realistic, I'm going to say, rather than pessimistic, Ian. I think if that's an apt description. But from what you've heard, does it sort of resonate with you?
6: Yeah, I think everyone seems to be in agreement on the voice. It's undeniable. And obviously, songs are probably more meaningful to me because it was a really formative time in my life, and similar to other people, you know, recording Top of the Pops on a VHS. Can you still get into trouble for that? I don't know. And ripping posters out of smash hits, you know, all that kind of thing. But yeah, even if all of the songs don't endure, I think, as you said, the three that have been chosen, I think, do, and the voice, without doubt, is still up there. I think it's rare you hear someone with such an incredible voice.
0: Okay, thanks, Emma. Just before we take a quick break, I'm going to come to Kieran, I think. And Kieran, was this one that got your toes tapping? What was the feeling in your household when this was blaring out of the beatbox in the front room?
7: I'm not sure it was blaring, but it was familiar. So, yeah, I was toe tapping along. And the beauty of this session today is, unlike a lot of people, I never owned the album. And whilst it might be a good charity shop staple alongside Trivial Pursuit and 50 Shades of Grey, I never owned it. But yeah, I enjoyed it. And, you know, there are other tracks that, because of today, on the album that I enjoyed, that you know, we talked about Stevie Wonder earlier, and there's a track on the album called I think it's I Won't Turn My Back on You or something, but it was an eye-opener for me. So yeah, it was whilst I thought there was some ups and downs on the album, I enjoyed this and enjoyed some other new tracks that I found.
0: You're right, it's called I'll Never Turn My Back on You, and it does very much sound like a Stevie Wonder cover. It isn't. There is a cover on this album, though. There is a cover of a Smokey Robinson song right at the end, which is almost hidden, I think. It's hidden in plain sight. But we'll come to think about that in the final section of the show, where we take on our final key track from the album, and we'll also get some summing up and thoughts as well. So join us after this quick break.
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0: You're listening to the Album Club here on Switch Radio with me, James Sandy, coming to you from the Heath Bookshop here in always sunny King's Heath with our assembled Album Clubbers. And this time around, we're considering introducing the Hardline according to Terence Trent D'Arby. And we're going to now consider our final key track, track 9 on the album, which, again, I think is probably quite well established in the minds of many. This is a track called Sign Your Name.

0: Okay, that was the final key track from our album this time around by Terence Trent D'Arby, and that was Sign Your Name. And in my notes here, it says effortless, enduring pop. Now, I'm not allowed to influence what people think about these things, but I thought I'd just throw that one in there. I dug out another quote as well. I've got a few quotes. This one from allmusic.com. A strong debut by this young singer who wrote virtually every note, played a multitude of instruments, and claimed that this was the most important album since the Beatles' Sgt. Pepper, which is a big claim. And apparently there was a kind of press furore around the fact that Terence Trent D'Arby said this record is better than that Sgt. Pepper's by the Beatles, which subsequently the music press went a bit crazy about, and they all turned up and listened to his record. So a shrewd move, I think. Let's come to Sam, and Sam, let's get your take on Sign Your Name. I'm guessing you would have heard this prior to this meeting.
1: Yes, quite a few times. But what I was trying to try and divorce myself from what I thought of it as a teenager and try to imagine what do I think of it now if I heard it for the first time. And it is in kind of an easy listen in a way. And yes, he's got the smooth, toffee vocals that kind of drag you into the song. But I think what's missing for me is tempo change. There is a bit of tempo change in the middle when, you know, he does the riffs and he goes into a different kind of part of the song. But the rest of it is kind of more or less on one kind of tempo. And I think, so to call it pop, I think is a slight misrepresentation from my point of view. It's made more easy listening in a way, and I actually like it less than I used to, which is interesting in itself. So a bit more variety in the tempo, I think, would change the song quite a lot for me.
0: This does have a historic shoo-doo-wop-bop in the background, doesn't it? I think if you hear that, you know exactly what we're talking about, and to achieve that in pop is a thing, I think. But let's come to Ian, and Ian, let's get your thoughts on Sign Your Name. Was this a winner for you? You kind of expressed a little bit of concern earlier.
2: I mean, the tracks were very enjoyable in a poppy sense, or even easily listening sense. I was a bit older when this came out, and I kind of was comparing it to things like Songs in the Key of Life, What's Going On, Otis Blue, and what, and that. For me, it didn't really compare, and I have to say that quote, I remember that quote, and being so annoyed at his arrogance at the time, and I know it was just a publicity stunt. Not that I thought necessarily Sgt. Pepper was the greatest album ever, but I didn't think that his stuff stood up against what I would call some of the greats of soul music. But I can certainly remember enjoying listening to it at the time. Like, so I think I was living with somebody who was heavily into it, so it was played an awful lot just for a few months. And that was an interesting comment about trying to divorce what you thought of it back then to if you'd have first heard it now. And I'm not quite sure I could do that. I think I'd probably feel much the same, that it's a nice, easy listen, but not a huge amount of depth to it. But I'm enjoyable to revisit it after so many years.
0: Excellent, thanks, Ian. I think I didn't have the... I was 11 when this came out. I'll declare that now. And I didn't have the album at the time, and I remember the singles. And I'll be honest, when I came to listen to this, I thought, well, I'm not really sure what this is going to be like. You know, there's going to be a couple of hits and a bit of filler maybe, but... Although it's not an album in the sense that, you know, it doesn't, I don't think, has a golden thread or a kind of theme, it really stands up as a songbook, a collection of things that is really, really strong. So listening to it now, I kind of came new to it, I suppose, listened to it over the last month or so. I really enjoyed listening to it. So thanks to Emma for bringing it along. We're going to get some final thoughts shortly, but let's just come to Jenny. And Jenny, let's get your thoughts on Sign Your Name. It's got a real hypnotic kind of swoon, I think, is how I'm going to describe it.
3: Yeah, I couldn't help grinning, Sam, when you were talking about ideally wanting a change of tempo. Because from my perspective, I, even at the time when I wasn't very old, I bought the album quite a while after it charted, because the singles were just around for so long. Even then, I had a sense of this song being deliberately written in a single tempo for a single purpose, playing to, yeah, the obvious developing audience. And this song being as overplayed from my perspective as it was, yeah, put me off the album for quite a while, because yeah, I heard the song everywhere. And the nail in the coffin of hearing it everywhere was Matt Everett of Six Music News. He used to be in a school band from a school up the road from my school, and even though I went to school that was almost exclusively about orchestral music, somehow he and his bandmates had wangled it to play an afternoon school gig in our school hall. And you can guess, yeah, they rolled out this song at the end for the ladies. And a hall full of screaming girls apart from me. It felt like it was only me. I'm sure it wasn't just me, but standing there thinking, come on, we're better than this. We're so much better than this. So yeah, this song for me is my least favourite of the three, but it is an excellent song that will endure, and I'm pretty sure someone will cover it soon and bring it back. Yeah, it's just got that timeless feel to it, and that, yeah, hypnotic tempo, as you said.
0: Okay, thanks, Jenny. There's hope, I think, for me, for my Christmas single. Maybe I could sneak it in there as a cover, but who knows? Just extending the sort of Matt Everett to BBC link, BBC Music's reviews said some really interesting things about this album, and just a quote from them say, one of the most original recording artists of the 80s, this album combines the best of rock, pop and contemporary urban R&B. Terence's vocals can be smooth like the sweet soul singers of the 60s, funky like Prince, or as impassioned as the most sizzling rocker. There's a mix, there's a real diversity of sound on this record, which you miss, I think, when you first listen to it. You think it's just a bit of soulful pop, or it's just a kind of R&B, you know, kind of 80s sound, but there's a real attempt to mix in and try different things. And we're going to move to get some sort of final thoughts now on this album. I'd be interested to hear from folks if they're, obviously it's difficult, Emma, just to nominate three key tracks and pick out those three, but I'd be interested to hear from folks if there were things that caught their attention as well in terms of other tracks. I mentioned the Smokey Robinson cover, for example, Hiding at the End, which I found really interesting. I found it a really great take on that sound. But let's come to Matt. Matt, for your sort of final thoughts on anything we might have missed, Matt.
4: I enjoyed listening to the songs. I didn't know the album, as I said before. The vocals definitely are really strong, as people say. It's interesting. I also agree with what was said earlier about it. Bits of it sound dated and 80s, but not maybe as much as some of the things at the time. And I think maybe that's because it's quite simplistic, but I don't mean that in a derogatory way. There's a lot of simple percussion, simple melody. That's probably quite a bold thing to do, and that's maybe why some of these songs have stood the test of time compared to other things. I think the album overall, for me, is a bit patchy. In some ways, that's quite a debut album type of thing, maybe trying to find a voice, trying things. I don't think everything works. I do remember the Sgt. Pepper's quote at the time. I think maybe history will say that it won't get to that level, but I enjoyed it, and I welcome the opportunity to listen to those, especially the singles, which definitely are strong songs.
0: Thanks, Matt. Let's come to Lyndon now and get Lyndon's final thoughts on this album.
5: As a final conclusion for this album, it's one that I could definitely revisit to hear the attack and delay of various instruments, even the singles and the other tracks I've not heard for a while. So it's one of these, I think it is timeless in its sense. I wouldn't say it may be a bit overrated at the time, but I certainly would enjoy going back and listening on a decent hi-fi. I've not got the vinyl album, but it's one from a collection to add.
0: Daniel, let's come to you. And was there anything that we missed that should have been a key track, maybe, do you think?
6: I think something that really caught me was, as a lot of people have mentioned, was the fact that it works more as a songbook than an album, in terms of there not really being a thread. I think that becomes untrue for the final three tracks. I think they actually, I really noticed this when listening to it, that they actually did flow really well into each other. So from Sign Your Name to that, like, almost spoken wordy kind of thing that came afterwards, which I found probably had the lyrics that almost made sense compared to the rest of the song. So on the album, and then the Smokey Robinson cover, as you mentioned. So I think, with that in mind, I think some of it does work as an album, as opposed to just a songbook. But overall, like, I quite liked it, and I think the three highlighted tracks were the highlights of the album for me as well.
0: Great. I think you're right there. It does get into its stride, I think. After, you know, like sort of seven or eight tracks, you begin to kind of, you get an idea of things. And I think the framing of it is still, you know, maybe not as an album, you know, some of the other albums we've considered. Let's come to Lucy and get Lucy's final thoughts. Obviously, Lucy, you have a link to our nominator and a strong relationship with this album. But is there anything that you would have liked as a key track as well?
7: I mean, I think of all of the tracks on the album, these are definitely the three that made the biggest impact on the world. But I was just thinking about how he was such an amazing stage presence and such an amazing dancer as well. And one of the things that you don't get when you listen to the album is that you don't sort of see that element of his performance. And I think when you see him perform the songs, it's a completely different experience to actually listening to them. But I would have to say that if I had to pick one song from the entire album, it would be Sign Your Name. That is my favourite one from the entire album.
0: Great. It is a real standout tune, isn't it, I think. Let's come to Terry and get Terry's summation on this particular album.
8: I think it's a great album. I don't think some things have lasted as well. If You Let Me Stay, I think sounds really dated, almost Jackson 5-like, too commercial, soon got fed up of that. There's a nice one, Seven More Days, where it becomes a bit more rocky and it's a guitar track rather than the others. He has a menace, I think, that comes out, particularly in Sign Your Name. That sounds like quite a menacing thing. And he had the nerve to put in there the do-shoo-doo-wop, which is, again, is done in a quite a menacing fashion. And I think it's quite brave to put that in, because that's late 50s, early 60s sort of style. And to reintroduce it was really quite brave and works really, really well. Great experimentation. I like the spacious production. Some good writing, some less good, as yet untitled. I've worked my way through those lyrics. I won't bother listening to that again. But a nice effort for a first album.
0: Thanks, Terry. Let's bring in Steve and get Steve's summing up on this one.
9: I liked Sign Your Name, I think, of all the tracks, the chosen tracks that we had. I really liked the Smokey Robinson cover as well. I didn't realise it was a cover until I looked at the notes on Wiki. I mean, it's a terrific debut album. Arguably not the best album since Sgt. Pepper, but still amazing. After I listened to it, I did listen to kind of the first six or seven tracks off the follow-up album, Neither Fish Nor Flesh, is that right? Which has his great voice, but the songs are really, really poor. And it tanked, and I don't think his career really recovered after that. But this is a terrific album. It doesn't sound as 80s as it should do. As other people have mentioned, it's quite minimal at times. There's none of that really irritating in these ears, big drum sound, which comes from the 80s. I think it's a terrific debut album. I think people have talked about the theme of the album. I think it's just linked by his voice, essentially. Obviously, there's no kind of lyrical theme, and sometimes the lyrics are just kind of gibberish at times. But it's a great album. His voice is amazing. Yeah.
0: Okay. I guess there is a theme of sort of angst and frustration and things stirring within young folk. Let's just leave it there. Emma touched on that, I think, in her introduction. And we'll be coming back to Emma soon. Let's bring in Kieran. And Kieran, let's get your final thoughts on introducing the hard line, according to Terence Trent D'Arby.
10: Not a lot more I can add, really. The bangers are bangers. I thought there was some middle ground, and I thought the low spots were pretty low and too long and a bit too try hard. Despite all that, great vocals throughout, great production. So just a good album.
0: Emma, let's come back to you for the final word on this one. And I'm guessing it was hard to get down to three key tracks. I'm guessing there were other things you might have wanted to wedge in there or put one above the other. How difficult was that? And also, somebody walking past, how would you recommend this album to them? What two words would you use?
11: Wow, put me on the spot there. I think in terms of other tracks, not to completely contradict you, it was quite easy to choose those three. But I did love Rain, and I did love Who's Loving You, which I think you've mentioned a couple of times, which I think really showed off his sort of vocal capabilities. I mentioned earlier that we were lucky enough to see him at the Town Hall earlier this year, and his voice was still amazing. The dreadlocks have gone. It was funny, like our reactions, it was a little bit like, don't see your heroes from when you were 13, maybe, because he did a lot of the tracks from the other albums that as you put it, tanked. And it was an audience of a certain age with a lot of people sort of waiting. You could kind of feel. And as soon as he did the tracks from this album, the crowd lifted and everything lifted. And then when he did the other ones, it kind of dipped again. So I think it shows that this album was particularly unique. So two words. Oh, gosh.
0: That'll do. Yeah.
11: Thank you.
0: Well, time for me to wish you well now. Sorry about that. I had to get that one in there. And that's it for this edition of the Album Club. My thanks to Emma, who nominated our record this time around, to our volunteer music reviewers, and to our host venue here, the Heath Bookshop in King's Heath. Thanks for listening, and join us again soon here on Switch Radio.

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1: Hello, welcome along to this week's edition of Dance Party Weekly. The biggest party on your radio starts right here, right now. My name's Lee Everest, taking you through the tunes. Shall we get into it then with Joel Corry and Becky Hill? Let's go.
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and So You Do on Dance Party Weekly, sounding great. And also Joel Corry and Becky Hill History to start this week's show. The party is on, the tunes are loaded, are the drinks ready? That's the question I've got for you this week. Lee Everest here at the controls.

DNC and It's Like That featuring Jason Nevins. Also on the way, I've got these for you. Chase the Sun from Planet Funk, although it's a bit of a remix from the original Into the Coven D&B remix. That's on the way as a special treat this week. Got this on the way for you as well. Darren Styles, Getting Better. That plays very soon on Dance Party Weekly.

been for the last, I don't know what number on the street. I think it's 272. There we go. Where have you been? Where have you been? Well, anyway, you're more than welcome along to the biggest party on the radio you're going to hear on the dial today. And we are going to play some of the biggest dance tunes that are out there. We continue with the tunes. L1 of this programme is all about club classics, the ones that you know and love, the floor fillers that you love from yesteryear. We've got a brand new hottest record on the way in around 10 minutes as well, just over 10 minutes for that. Sophie's behind the glass doing production this week, and Millie is online.

0: Me playing on Dance Party Weekly. Sounding big. That's back to 1999 with that one. They did Teardrops as well, you know. And we are going to continue with the Club Classics. Hottest record this week is a big one. I'm going to play that for you very soon. James Hype and Kim Petras on the way as well. Big shout out to Leah this week. She reached out to us saying, love the show on the radio every week. Big shout out to Duncan as well. Loves listening to us on a Friday night. And I want to shout out Sasha, who's in Kent, listening to us on the Kent coast on Saturday. Hello.
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1: Big shout out to Debbie this week. She's loving the tunes. Big shout out as well to Laura. She says, Lee, sounding good, getting ready for a big girls' night out, and you're sounding good on the radio as we're getting warmed up to go out. Big shout out to you ladies. Right, I promised you this earlier on. Gonna hit play on this then. Planet Funk, Chase the Sun. This is Planet Funk, the original Into the Coven remix. Let's do it.

0: Annie, who's listening to us. Want to shout out Katie. She sent some love in from Cornwall, saying loving the show every week on the radio down here. And big shout out as well to Leah in Taunton, loving the show every week. Right, we are half hour into this week's Dance Party Weekly, and that means one thing and one thing only. Let's do this week's hottest record.
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0: Okay, this week we got a bit of jungle for you, launched last week by UK producer Near Archives. 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
0: Let's hit playing it right now then. This week's hottest record on Dance Party Weekly from the one and only Near Archives. It's called Vertical and it's a whopper. I think you're going to like it. Brand

But especially for Caitlin, that one. She is in Shropshire listening to us. Big shout out as well to Paul and Chris. They're in Newcastle off for a big night out tonight. Said Lee, can you give us a massive shout out? And can you blow your air horn for us as well, please? Let's try and do that now for you. There you go.

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1: That was Purple Disco Machine and Emotion playing on Dance Party Weekly, and the tunes are locked in. They are sounding absolutely brilliant this week. Lee Everest here at the controls. In hour two of the programme, we've got this week's Tune of the Week. We've got a round of Battle of the Bangers as well with Darren. He is on to pick two songs, one of two songs that we've specially picked for him. Up next, though, EV and You. That plays soon.
0: This is The Dance Party with Lee Everest. Switch.
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TV and You did a Danger Mix for us a few weeks ago, and it was an absolutely brilliant one. Big shout out to Greg and Louise, who are off on holiday listening to us, getting packed early night, they say, because they're up at 3 in the morning to get to the airport. I know that feeling. Let's continue this week's dance party.

It's Cassius, Feeling For You on Dance Party Weekly. Also Cedric Gervais and Do It Tonight on the Club Classics on this week's show. Don't forget you can listen back anytime you like on demand through the website and online as well. That is hour one almost done with this week's show for the Club Classics. Relive them on demand, you know how. Coming up to hour two then, in the next hour of the programme, Tune of the Week and Battle of the Bangers with Darren. He's back to play. And we got two big ones for him to pick this week. That's coming up in the next hour of the show. Heading up to the end of hour one then with Eliza Rose and the Interplanetary Community.

0: It's Jack Jackson and Feelings, also Tiny Temper, Alex Mills with Energy on Dance Party Weekly this week on the current anthems. Jumping into hour two, big style, big shout out to Leon and the crew in Liverpool, off out for a big night out tonight. Massive shout out as well to Wendy and Dave listening to us in Southport, loving the tunes. Thank you guys. On the way, I've got this for you. Calvin Harris and Kasabian, Release of Pressure, the VIP remix plays very soon. Last week's hottest record, Frankie Wah and Jill with Down To You. Jill is from Germany, Frankie Wah is from the UK, and they produced this Whopper. It was our hottest record last week. Got this on the way as well for you. Jada G and Uncomfortable on the main playlist now here at Dance Party Weekly, and our sister show Ready For The Weekend on a radio near you right now.
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and Tracy as well listening to us on the South Coast, loving the tunes this week. And they say, Lee, can you play us a bit of Garage, please? I know you've got a bit in your repertoire. Could you play us a bit, though, please, this week? So, well, I had a look through the library, right? Had a chat with Sophie, the producer, before the show started this week. And so we've had this request for some Garage. What do you think we should do? And we came up with this for you, okay? This next tune, especially for Ross. And this is MJ Cole with Still Sincere, which is a noughties Garage classic, but reworked with Pink Pantheress on it. And it's a 2026 rework, as requested by Ross on this week's Dance Party Weekly. Let's get it on right now, shall we? It's Lee Everest here at the control.

with Pink Panther, Still Sincere, 2026 rework playing on Dance Party Weekly, and that's sounding great. We're into current anthems, M, not far away from this week's Tune of the Week, and it's a big one this week. I'm looking forward to playing it for you. And Darren's coming in to play Battle of the Bangers as well with us in about half an hour's time. Can't wait to get Darren back in. Got to pick him up about that holiday leave still. He owes us some time, you know. Honestly, he does. Up next, though, Frankie Warren Jill with Down For You, last week's hottest record. That plays in a few moments.

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0: the work he's doing. 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
0: Very excited for this week. Medusa have teamed up with vocalist Rani for a brand new track. This dropped into my inbox and I was like, my God, what a tune. I mean, Medusa teaming up with Rani, what a combination and a collab. This is called Silence, our Tune of the Week this week.
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0: Silence going on to our main playlist here at Dance Party Weekly and our spin-off show Ready for the Weekend as well on a radio station near you. Let's continue with the music then. I've got Fish 56 Octagon to play you on the other side of this.
1: Two ships in the night.

Party Weekly, definitely one to watch in 2026, is Fish 56 Octagon. That's what I was looking for. Yeah, definitely one to watch in 2026, doing some really big things, teaming up with Izzy Cross for that track, sampling a 90s noughties classic for its bass. Moving on to this, Chloe Kaye and Come Back to Me.

0: to be sampling the 90s rave riff for its bass, sounding absolutely brilliant on Dance Party Weekly. Got a shout out to Shayla and Tom listening to us. Loving the tunes this week, get ready for a big night out. Danny's been in touch as well from London. He says, Lee, sounding good this week, mate, on the radio, blasting it out on the way up to Birmingham to see a gig tonight. So sounding good. Thanks very much, Danny. Enjoy your gig, mate. And big shout out to Lisa and Dan as well, who are off on holiday tomorrow morning. Lots of you going off on holiday at the moment. Right, on the way next, Disco Lines into Narche, and then Battle of the Bangers.
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0: then. Shall we play Battle of the Bangers? Darren's popping in for a chat.
1: Here comes Battle of the Bangers.
0: Here we go then, into our interactive game on the dance party, where we get a lucky listener on the show to pick one of two absolute whoppers of tunes we picked out of our extensive record library here on the dance party. Let's meet this week's player.
1: Here comes Battle of the Bangers.
0: Welcome back, Darren, to the show. Hope you're doing good.
2: Well, hello, Lee. I'm good, thank you. You all right?
0: I was going to say, fancy seeing you here.
2: Better seeing you sober.
0: Well, yeah, there's that as well. So, mate, we are ready to pick one of two bangers. You know how this works by now.
2: I do.
0: So, are you ready to get on and pick one of two?
2: I'm primed and ready.
0: Let's do it.
1: Here comes Battle of the Bangers.
0: Released in 2011, it became one of David Guetta's biggest global hits, originally written by for another artist in mind before Sia recorded it. It was originally written for, I can't remember who it was now, you know. It was written for another artist, though, Sia ended up performing it. I'm saying it was written for someone like Beyonce or someone like that, maybe? I don't know. I'll have to have a look up on the facts. Anyway, what do you reckon of that, Titanium?
2: David Guetta and Sia together, always brilliant.
0: Yeah.
2: So that's gonna be hard to beat.
0: Right.
2: Interested to see what you're gonna throw against that.
0: Well, we're gonna throw this one against it for you. Released in 2014, a hit number one in the UK singles chart, won a Grammy Award for Best Dance Recording, and helped launch Jess Glynn's career. It's Clean Bandit, featuring Jess Glynn on the vocal and Rather Be. Quite a strong contender, I'd say, wouldn't you?
2: A very strong contender, because I love Clean Bandit, love Jess Glynn.
0: Yeah.
2: I always make good music. This is a tough one for me.
0: Do you know what I like about that track so much, though? It's Jess Glynn before she started selling holidays.
2: Yeah, I know what you mean. Yeah, anytime.
0: Anytime.
2: Hear one of her songs. Oh, yeah, want to book a holiday.
0: Well, you know the rules. Only one of those can be played this week on the dance party, and the choice is absolutely yours.
2: Okay. I think I'm going to go down this road, and I'm going to go down with David Guetta and Sia, and in the hope that they might think, well, okay, we've won Battle of the Bangers and they might make some more music together, because when they do, it's brilliant, and they've not done enough.
0: Well, they've recently done some new stuff as well. They did one a few weeks ago with Afrojack, actually, that came out, David Guetta and Sia. They've done some more recent work, but that is the one, isn't it? Titanium is an absolute belter of a tune.
2: It is.
0: Absolutely.
2: Absolute belter.
0: Thanks for coming on the show this week, Darren. We'll see you again soon.
2: See you soon.
0: Cheers.
2: Bye.
1: Here comes this week's winner on Battle of the Bangers.

Bob Sinclair and Kaiser, I Can't Wait, and also David Guetta in Sea Titanium, this week's choice on Battle of the Bangers from Darren. Thanks very much for playing with us this week, Darren, and he's back in a future week to play. We're going to get some more done with Natalie as well from Kent. She's going to come back to play some more Battle of the Bangers, looking forward to that. Right, coming into hour three with all brand new releases on the way next. First of all, Milky, Just the Way You Are.

It's brand new from Nikki Doll, host of the French version of RuPaul's Drag Race In Your Head, and also brand new Love Foundation with Summer Rain as well on this week's New Music Hour on the Dance Party. I've got some brand

0: Brand new from Eliza Rose. It's called Morning Light on this week's Dance Party Weekly. Big shout out to McKenna. She loves the new music. Big shout out as well to Adam listening to us on the south coast of England, loving the tunes. Dave's been on as well from the Isle of Wight, saying Lee sounding great on the radio. Thank you very much indeed. Want to shout out as well Megan, who said, Lee, love the new music on your show every week. It gives me all my recommendations for my playlist. That's exactly what we like to hear on Dance Party Weekly. Right, here's Super Mini, Frankie Romano, and Celebration on Dance Party Weekly on the New Music Hour.
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that the sort of carnival sound to it sounds so good, doesn't it? That is Super Mini and Celebration, the Ant Dot and Maz reared it on Dance Party Weekly on the New Music Hour, and we press on with the new tunes, all first plays on this week's show. Big shout out to Shayla listening to us, want to shout out Alex as well, and big shout out to Ashley loving the show this week as well from West Sussex. Dubs and Nelly Furtado up next. They dropped a brand new one called Torture of the Heart that plays in a few moments. Stay there.

0: is Switch. There are two types of drive you can have on the motorway. One that feels like this.
1: Or one that feels...
0: like this. The difference is just a few little changes. Like giving more space to the car in front, or not hogging the middle lane. Because being a little more considerate on the road actually reduces congestion and collisions, which transforms everyone's journey. So we all feel a little less and a lot more National Highways.
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2: 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In the mix with Lee Everest. This is the Dance Party Weekly.

into the new music hour. We're into hour three of this week's programme. If you've only just joined us, where have you been? Catch up online and on the website. That's all I can say to you. Slee Everest here at the controls. Got this to play you now then. It's called La Negra from Staban, Jose de Maria and Anley Mann playing right now on the new music hour.

a shout out Stacey this week. She says, Lee, loving the tunes every week. That was brand new Just Jack and Let Go. Staban and La Negra playing as well on this week's Dance Party Weekly. Steph's been in touch. She's going on holiday listening to the show. Big shout out to you. Want to shout out Paulette as well, who's listening to us poolside in Spain. Not jealous at all, really not. No, not jealous. Honestly, I'm not. I am, I really am. Just booked me holiday for next year though, so it's all good. Let's continue with this then. Cat Dealers and Test Drive, brand new music.

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0: We continue with the new music then on this week's show. It's Lee Everest here at the controls. Big shout out to Jason listening to us. Big shout out as well to Andy, who loves the show every week. And big shout out to Donna, who's doing a workout listening to us. Just done a 10K, she said, Lee. Absolutely knackered. Thanks for your love, guys. Don't forget to catch the show anytime you like, on demand, on the website and online as well. 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

music in your ears on your radio. Lee Everest here at the controls. Got to shout out Henry, who said, Lee, love the show every week on my radio station. You keep me company through the good times and you make me feel good every week. Thanks very much for your love, man. If you want to get in touch with the show, you know how, online and through the web.

Dory, now playing as Dory, and it's brand new music. Before this, Shimza and Arco with Fire Fire, Gilgaze on the remix. And into this, brand new Nathan Dorr now. This is called Cola with Tion Wayne on the vocals. Baby.

0: Cola, cola.
1: Basically, it's all about cola. There we go. You must drink the zero one, though. Honestly, I do. So there we are. That is Nathan Dorr and Tion Wayne Cola. Brand new music from those guys. And that is us wrapping up for this week's show. It's been an absolute blast. Thank you very much for your love. Thank you for listening down the end of the radio. Don't forget to listen on demand. You know how, through the website and online. And I'm out of here. See you next week. Take care. Have a great week, wherever you're up to. Back here, same time, same place next week for another edition of Dance Party Weekly, playing out with brand new Manic now. A night call. See you later.

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1: Here's Alex, pedalling off to work. 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